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A new episode comes out every Monday night at 12:01 Eastern Time. 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

thanks for joining us. College football is already insane. Officially. Right when Mike Wickett was ending, you could hear Mike scream and it was gone. You're like, what happened? I'll tell you what happened. Western Michigan deserved to beat Michigan. Western Michigan should have beaten Michigan. Western Michigan, for just a brief second, did beat Michigan 12-7. But then they put a second back on the clock. And we're going to have to look back at this thing because I don't think there was a second left on the clock. It was a – they were in Ann Arbor. They were in the big house. Not saying they were cheating, but –

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1: 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Alex is running the ship. Stu is producing the program tonight. We are glad you are here. However you are listening, could be SiriusXM 260. 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We'll get into a little college football in just a moment, but the lines are open. You can always hit us up at 310-840-4910 when I give you something compelling to talk about, 310-840-4910. 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LSU over Clemson 38-3, if I can just go on a small diatribe about that. You can hate Lane Kiffin all you want. Some of the things he does are very strange. Obviously, this NFL to college thing, and he's trying to get through these loopholes. And is he pushing limits all the time? He is. But I would say that LSU, who I thought would have a pretty good defense, and offensively, I thought it might take a minute for Sam Levitt, who had a really nice freshman year at Arizona State, had some injury problems last year. He had an interception on his first throw as an LSU Tiger, threw it behind.

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1: Yes, our favorite time of the show when we turn it over to you on the late night version of Sports Night on Westwood One Sports and the Westwood One Sports app. I am your friend, John Lund. Say hello to Alex. Say hello to Stu. They're along as well on the show tonight. However you are listening, SiriusXM 260 is our new home on SiriusXM. 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I include our friends up in Canada as well. You're more than welcome to call the show. But during this time, if you're a regular listener of the show, when I am here on the late night version, we just throw it to you. Not because we're lazy, just because we want to hear what you have to say. So whether it's college football today, whether it was Michigan, Western Michigan, whether it was Oregon surviving Boise State, the quarterbacks who are all highly touted for 2027 coming out doing their jobs. I know there was a lot of blowouts today, but there were a couple of close games, as we mentioned as well, or anything that you observed. NFL starts this week with the Seahawks and the Patriots on Wednesday, the 49ers and the Rams on Thursday. Baseball races are coming down the stretch. Or something completely off the board. 310-840-4910. You take over the show. Let's see. I'm looking across the board right now. Hang on one second. I said I'm looking across the board, but I'm having a little bit of computer problem. But I'll get it going here. Just a second. I just got dark web activity detected. No, I probably don't want to be in the dark web right now.
2: I'm sorry. I left my computer open there.
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1: Michael Harris gets good wood on it, rising back to the chop house, taking flight and out of here! Right into the chop house for Michael Harris.
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1: 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Braves win it!
0: 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This afternoon, the Braves and Phillies keep this big NLE series going at Citizens Bank Park in Philadelphia as Atlanta looks for a big division win. 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
1: Good afternoon, everybody, and welcome into Atlanta Braves Baseball. This afternoon from Citizens Bank Park in Philadelphia, Pennsylvania, it's game three in a series of four between the Braves and the Phillies. On the mound for the Braves today, right-hander Tyler Mahle. He'll be opposed by right-hander Aaron Nola. Great to have you with us on a gorgeous Sunday alongside Joe Simpson and our producer-engineer Jonathan Chadwick, Ben Ingram here with you. And Joe, let's drill down on this pitching matchup to start things off. You look at these records and ERAs, you wouldn't think much about Nola and Mahle, but here lately, Mahle is a Brave, Nola here lately, they've both been very good.
2: They both have turned their seasons around, and for Tyler, a lot of it has to do with playing for the Atlanta Braves. He certainly pitched well, 2-1, real low ERA. And for Aaron Nola, all you got to do is look at July. He was 0-4 with a 4.34 ERA, and then August he was 3-1 with a 2.5 ERA. He found something. He's got made some adjustments, and today he makes his 40th career start against the Braves.
1: So no secrets, huh?
2: No, none at all.
1: Know all about Aaron Nola, and of course Tyler Mahle has actually seen the Phillies twice this season when he was with the Giants, so he's opposing them as a Brave for the first time. You look back on yesterday's game, I think you come to the conclusion more than anything, missed opportunities, especially early, and in a game of this magnitude, in a game against a team like that, you have to cash in on those, don't you?
2: And a guy like Zach Wheeler, you've got him on the ropes early. I mean, you could put some pressure on their whole team just cashing in a couple of runs in that first inning. The Braves can't afford to let that get away from them too many times, and certainly here down the stretch with the teams are going to be playing. They just needed one guy to cash in, and they couldn't get it done in the first inning.
1: Hoping for a different result today. You got two games left in this series, and obviously you want both of them. But on the realistic side of things going in, don't you say, well, if you can get one of these, you feel good about your position coming in?
2: I feel good about today, and I would really love for the ball club to put it away today for a split. And that's not conceding Monday. That's just saying you guaranteed a split.
1: Yes.
2: And then Monday, if you win again, that's gravy. But today, it's not a huge game, but it's a big game in terms of the head-to-head with the Phillies.
1: Yes, it is. You win this one, like you said, you guarantee at least a split, and you have a chance to do a little bit more tomorrow in the finale. Right now, let's pause 10 seconds for station identification on the Atlanta Braves Radio Network. When we come back, Joe will introduce you to the starting lineups, and after that, it is time for baseball. Braves and Phillies coming up on the Atlanta Braves Radio Network.
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12: .org, America's next champion, could be you.

Boy, oh boy, what a day we've got for you here in Philadelphia. It is a fall-like series between these two teams and a very fall-like day for a change. Boy, oh boy. Game time temperature 78 degrees and the wind out of the north at 10 to 15 miles an hour. So very breezy, very comfortable. 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Behind the plate, Ryan Addison. At first base, Clint Vondrak. Second base, Steve Jasinski. And at third base, Todd Titchener. Phillies are taking the field as Ronald Acuna Jr. is messing with the Philly fanatic and finally gives him his keys back to his four-wheeler. I think the fanatic had to do the tomahawk chop before he would give him the keys back. But the Phillies, a little different look today with a right-hander going for Atlanta. Defensively in the outfield, left to right, it's Marsh, Crawford, and Harper. First to third, Bohm, Arise, Turner, and Stott. Garrett Stubbs will

0: No score in Philadelphia. We go to the bottom of the first inning. Great to have you along with us, alongside Joe Simpson, Ben Ingram with you. It'll be Kyle Schwarber, Trey Turner, and Bryce Harper for the Phillies, taking on the right-hander Tyler Mahle. Brave starter, ready to rock for the third time against the Phillies this season. First time as a Brave, and his first pitch is a ball inside of Kyle Schwarber. Tyler Mahle, 6'3", 215, righty from Westminster, California, 31 years old, and making his 24th start of the season, 5-10 with a 4.25 ERA. That pitch swung on and missed, that time able to show him a splitter. And when it comes to the arsenal for Tyler Mahle, yes, he's got the fastball with some good movement on it, but that splitter is the swing and miss pitch.
1: It's a good one, and his fastball a little better than I expected it to be.
0: 1-1, missed a little bit low and outside with a splitter.
1: You know, 91 to 94, maybe an occasional 95.
0: How much does that splitter enhance the fastball?
1: I think a lot. I just think it's hard to pick up.
0: Here's the 2-1 pitch. Missed inside with a fastball there.
1: It looks like a fastball. The splitter is designed to just drop, have the bottom drop out of it because it looks like a fastball.
0: 3 balls and a strike on Schwarber. Here it is from Mahle, and there's ball four. Well, the first inning here, starting just like yesterday, a leadoff walk to Schwarber, and he's down at first base. Here's the leather for Atlanta. Matt Olson at first base. Ozzy Albies is at second. Mauricio Dubon, the shortstop today. And at third base, Austin Riley. In the outfield, Mike Yastrzemski in left field. Michael Harris on patrol in center field. Ronald Acuna out and right. Catcher is Sean Murphy. And like we mentioned, on the mound, Tyler Mahle. He also has a cutter, a slider, and a sinker in his mix. Pitch all the way to Turner, swing and a miss at a splitter. But the bread and butter, really, the four-seamer and the splitter. And he can really change speeds with that split finger pitch. Mahle making his sixth start as a Brave since coming over the trade deadline from San Francisco. Turner with a bouncer to Dubon. He has it. There's a pass, throw past Ozzy Albies and a shot in the right field. That'll be an E to Dubon. Came up ready to turn two, and instead a terrible throw to second, and the E6 puts runners at second and third.
1: I've not seen any Braves infielder be that wide on a throw this year. And the infield was all, they didn't take batting practice, but they were all taking infield before the game.
0: So instead of a double play and the base is empty for Harper, he climbs in with runners at second and third. And nobody out. Pitch on the way from Mahle. That's fouled back into the screen. Well, for Mahle as a Brave, 2-1 with a 1.48 ERA. But he's typically had really good defense behind him. Unfortunately there, the throwing error by Dubon sets up the Phillies to take the early lead just as they did yesterday. 0-1 from Mahle. Harper swings and misses. Went up and in with a fastball.
1: Mahle also in his two starts against the Phillies earlier this year walked 7 batters in 10 innings. So he can't afford that today and walked Schwarber to lead off the game.
0: Here's his 0-2 to Harper. Cracked foul up into the second deck. Mahle coming off a no decision against the Rockies. That's a game the Braves won. He went 6 2/3, gave up just 1 run. Didn't walk anyone, had 9 strikeouts. And the Braves have gone 3-2 in his start since he came over from San Francisco. 0-2 for Mahle. Chase and a miss, and he struck out Harper with a good splitter. One down for Luis Arraez. When you think about facing a team like this, you can't afford to have lapses like the throw from Dubon, and you give them extra outs. That should have been out number 3. Instead, it's out number 1. And here comes Arraez. Good contact hitter. He's 4-for-8 in this series. Offering on the way from Mahle. That's fouled back just under us. For Mahle, we mentioned that he's faced the Phillies twice this season. 2 starts against them, 1 loss, 1 no decision. And altogether, 10 2/3 of an inning against the Phillies this year. 5 runs allowed, 7 walks, 9 strikeouts. Veteran in his 10th season in the big leagues. Runners at second and third take their leads. So the 0-1 pitch on the way. High and outside, one ball, one strike. It was Arise who put the Phillies on the board with a single in the first inning yesterday. Now a chance to drive in two runs with a base hit right here. 1-1 pitch, fouled off over the screen down into our left, 1-2.
1: Infield is back. They'd concede a run for an out. The only guy that's in a little tight is Riley at third base. Arise pretty good at pulling that ball to the right side, though, on the ground.
0: Malley, a glance over there, third, and the 1-2 pitch. In the air towards left center field, Michael Harris on the run, back to the gap, makes a galloping catch. Tagging from third base, Schwarber, he'll score, and it's 1-0 Phillies on the sac fly by Arise. Well, the Phillies not only cash in on the error, but also the leadoff walk. Inning will continue with Alec Bohm climbing in. RBI number 57 for Luis Arise. Runner in second, two down. Alec Bohm, a couple hits in this series. Both of them were in game one. Had an RBI double, also a home run. And the guy's swinging a hot bat here lately. Had a really good month of August. Altogether batting .246 for the season. Trey Turner takes a lead at second. First pitch from Bohm. Or to Bohm. A splitter in there for a called strike. 1-0 Phillies. Malley's 0-1 to the plate. Bohm swings and misses late on a fastball. Malley's been on the attack, 17 pitches, a dozen strikes. Had that leadoff walk, and since then he's been on the attack with all of his stuff. Ahead of Bohm, 0-2. Malley to the plate. Fought off foul into the seats down the right field line.
1: This would really be well managed by Tyler if he can get a third out without a second run. Good play in center. Got some help there by Michael.
0: Oh, 2. Just missed. This will be challenged by Murphy. That makes me feel like this is going to go the Braves' way because Murphy's been really good with the ABS challenges lately. Big video board in left field. ABS tells us that is a ball. First time Murphy's missed one in a while. Missed by over an inch, so the Braves down an ABS challenge. 1-0 Phillies, bottom of the first inning, and a 1-2 count on Alec Bohm. Malley taking his time, kicks and deals. 1-2 sent foul. Deep down the right field line, slicing out of play. Trying to find the right pitch to put him away and not allow any more damage. Braves went down 1-2-3 in the top of the first inning. And here in the bottom of the first inning, a walk, an error, a strikeout, and a sac fly. One, two to Bohm, and he drives it out to left field. In pursuit and diving, Yastrzemski is past him. Goes all the way to the wall. This will be an RBI double by Alec Bohm, and it's 2-0 Phillies. It's the first hit of the inning, and they cash in the walk and the error. And just like yesterday, you have the early 2-0 lead.
1: 80th RBI for Bohm. And the inning continues, and extra pitches continue to pile up after what should have been the third out of the inning when he struck out Harper. 10 total pitches added on so far.
0: Line drive foul just about took out Paco Figueroa down the first baseline. That stuff adds up. I mean, that'll kill you against a team like this. Bryson Stott 0-for-4 yesterday. couple of strikeouts, fly out and a ground out. 2-0 Phillies in the bottom of the first inning. 0-1 on the way from Malley. Miss low and outside. 2 balls, no strikes. Malley looking into Sean Murphy. Meanwhile, lead at second by Alec Bohm. Here it is to Stott. And a fly ball to center. Michael Harris going to drift back a bit. Has a bead on it. Makes the catch. And there's the third out. A really disappointing start with a walk and an error, and two runs come around to score for the Phillies because...
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0: As we go to the bottom of the second inning here in Philadelphia, Phillies have a 2-0 lead on the Braves. They'll send up the bottom third of their order with Marsh, Crawford, and Stubbs. Alongside Joe Simpson and our producer-engineer Jonathan Chadwick, Ben Ingram here with you. Great to have you aboard with us. Sunday afternoon baseball on your radio from Philadelphia. Here's the pitch on the way to Brandon Marsh. First pitch, a called strike. So back on the horse for Tyler Mahle. Not much he could do about how things went behind him there in the first inning. Two unearned runs. He stands on the first base side of the rubber, swivels and brings the pitch on the way to Marsh. Georgia native sends one out to second, backhanded by Ozzie Albies. His throw is a good one, and one down in the second inning.
1: He had to throw 13 extra pitches in the first inning, Ben.
0: I mean, that could be the difference in going an extra inning or not. And, of course, giving up the two runs, the obvious part of it.
1: Very costly, yeah.
0: You face a team like the Phillies, the Dodgers, the Brewers, the best that Major League Baseball has to offer. You know how good you have to be on the mound. And I'm sure those players absolutely hate it when they let down their pitcher back behind them. Pitch on the way to Justin Crawford, misses high. Part of the game, but doesn't mean you have to like it. Errors are going to happen, and so many times this season it's been Dubon who saved the Braves on countless occasions. There's the 1-0 pitch. Crawford swings and misses. One ball, one strike. Meanwhile, for the pitcher, that's when the mental side of things, the mental toughness has to kick in to flush that away and move past it. Can't be easy to do. 2-0 Phillies here in the second. Here's the 1-1 pitch on the way to Crawford. And they'll send one foul into the seats down the left field line. Crawford batting 265. We saw him enter the game in game one. Came along as a pinch hitter. Had one at bat and struck out in an AB versus Didier Fuentes. So this is his first start of this series. 1-2. Missed high, two balls, two strikes.
1: This guy runs really well, but I'm not sure he could beat his dad in a foot race. Carl Crawford, tremendous big league player. Stole a lot of bases.
0: Offering on the way and a hot shot to short. Dubon up with that one cleanly. The throw crosses in time. And two down here in the second inning. Folks, the original Louisiana hot sauce keeps the flavor bases loaded with three simple ingredients. Peppers, vinegar, and salt, and flavor that always hits is exactly why the original Louisiana hot sauce is the official hot sauce of the Atlanta Braves. That's Louisiana Hot by you some. Cloud passes by, moves out from in front of the sun, and brilliant sunlight filling up this entire stadium. Two down for Garrett Stubbs. First time we've seen him in the series, and he slaps one past a diving Austin Riley. He was drawn in at third, went lunging to his left and out of his reach, and it's a single for Stubbs. So a two-out single keeps it alive for Kyle Schwarber. He walked and scored in the first inning. Schwarber with a homer yesterday, his major league leading 41st of the year. I think it was still rising when it hit that signage on the facade of the second deck. First pitch to Schwarber is a ball outside. Tyler Mahle making his sixth career start versus the Phillies, 1-2 against them in his 10-year career. 1-0 to Schwarber, ground ball to second. Ozzie's on the other side, he's got it. Wings it to first base, there's the third out. So nothing doing for the Phillies in the second. They have 1-2-out base hit, and that's that. We go to the top of the third, 2-0 Philadelphia.
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0: just now tuning in, welcome aboard. We go to the top of the fourth inning. 2-0 Phillies. They brought in two unearned runs in the first inning. And that has been our score since the first inning. Braves still looking for their first base runner. 9 up and 9 down for Nola. He'll face Baldwin, Acuna, and Olsen for the Braves here in the top of the fourth inning. First pitch from Nola. Baldwin takes ball low. Best battle the Braves have had versus Nola. The 14-pitch battle between Yastrzemski and Nola. And it ended in a strikeout. He has put up a great fight versus Nola there in the third inning. Here's the 1-0 pitch. And Baldwin with a bouncer over the mound. This will be backhanded at second by Arise. Quickly gets rid of it to Bowman, a 4-3 putout. One away in the fourth inning. Northside Hospital Cancer Institute, one of the nation's leading and largest cancer programs. Northside is built to beat cancer.
1: Arise got a pretty strong arm, too, and he needs to cut it loose.
0: He got rid of it quickly there. One down for Ronald Acuna. Ronald 0 for 1 with a fly out to right field. First pitch to him and a fly ball hit towards deep right center field. Crawford, Harper in pursuit, and a dive by Crawford, and he tumbles. He can't get there. Acuna into second base, head first dive, and a double for Ronald Acuna. Boy, Crawford lucky he didn't hurt himself there. That was an awkward tumble to the ground. Looked like he kicked up a gigantic divot of grass in right center.
1: Yeah, that was scary. Yeah, his knee just kind of spiked in the ground. Lucky he didn't wrench his back.
0: Well, the Braves have their first hit of the game. A double by Acuna. Man, this stretch that Ronald has been on in his last 11 games plus today, his best stretch of the season. He's now 18 for his last 45. Well, not too shy of 400 for his last 11 games plus today. Five extra base hits in that span, including the double just now. And now Matt Olson up at the plate representing the tying run. Nola steps off the back of the rubber, looking back at Acuna. And now that the Braves have him out of the windup, let's see how he responds. First time he's been out of the stretch today. Olson takes a called strike.
1: Need to get Matt going again, too. He's one for his last 17. I think it was about this point yesterday where Schwarber broke out of his funk he was in.

0: 4, 5, and 6 due up for the Phillies. Braves now trail 2-1. Luis Arraez will lead it off for the Phillies, and he is 1-for-1 with a sac fly. Had a one-handed base hit his last time up, and he takes a strike. Tyler Mahle delivers, just missed a fastball high. 1-1 the count. He gave up 2 unearned runs in the first. Braves should have gotten out of that inning, and he should have gotten out of that inning unscathed. But they got 2 unearned runs. It's 2-1. Outside 2-1 to Arraez. His average at 3.19. Mostly straight away in the infield and outfield. The pitch swung on, popped up. Back of shortstop. Dubon calls for it. Now called off by Yastrzemski, and Mike makes the catch. One out.
1: And with those 2 unearned runs, and Mahle keeps working deeper and deeper, man, his ERA as a Brave continues to drop. He's been so impressive since coming over.
0: Well, and remember those extra pitches he had to throw in the first inning.
1: Right.
0: All of a sudden, they get real important. He's at the 85-pitch mark, and we're only in the 6th inning, so he's done a great job of being economical since. Here's Bohm. He swings at the first pitch, sends a fly ball down to shallow right field down the line, and Olson took a route in fair territory, and the ball with that wind and the spin on the baseball sliced away from him and having to fight the sun as well. So Bohm lives to tell another story perhaps as he stands back in there. He's 1-for-2 with a double today. Struck out his last time. Mahle to the plate. High. 1-1. Another sellout here today for game 3. Wine in the pitch. Tapper foul. Third base side. 42,793 here. A great ballpark. Fans very fan-friendly here in Philadelphia. The wind in the pitch, Bohm. Bounces one up the middle. Dubon is there. Gloves, throws, got him. 2 away. Fans, Napa is a proud partner of your Atlanta Braves with America's largest network of parts and care. Napa has all the bases covered when it comes to your ride.
1: We get asked all the time, maybe the most common question we get, what's your favorite ballpark? And so many times we have to differentiate between the fan experience and the work experience. I think this is one of those stadiums where it's good on both sides of the ledger.
0: Mm-hmm.
1: A lot of good stadiums we go to that maybe not our favorite place to work. This is a great place to work.
0: Sure is. Bryson Stott steps in and takes ball 1. He's popped to center twice. 0-for-4 yesterday. 0-for-6 in the series. Missed game 1 of the series as he fouls one back to the screen. 1-1. Brandon Marsh waits on deck, but there's 2 out in the inning. Mahle delivers, and a foul ball just below us. Ten in a row set down by Mahle since the single by Arraez back in the 3rd inning. And his 1-2 pitch taken low, 2-2. Stott with 10 homers, 61 driven in. Not a real big guy, but he's got some pop. 2-2 pitch. Swung on, lifted in the air. That's a trouble. Pop up in foul territory, fighting the sun. Olsen's there to make the catch on that one. And again, a great inning for Tyler Malley. That's 11 in a row he's set down. And we go to the seventh. Braves down 2-1.
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0: iron. That's a beautiful job by Elisa Rodriguez Ford. We go to the bottom of the seventh inning, 2-1 Philadelphia.
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2: 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And the accounts and descriptions of this game may not be disseminated without the express written consent of the Atlanta Braves.

0: right into the teeth of the wind, but to left field, it's shielded with that video board.
1: Yeah, 100%. That really helps. Another pinch hitter.
0: Here's Brian De La Cruz. He pinch hits for Crawford, and he sends it foul. Braves left a runner stranded at third in the top of the inning. Then a pinch hit homer to lead off the bottom of the seventh for the Phillies. Going to De La Cruz. Big swing and a miss. It's sinker 95 from Dodd.

2-2 from Dodd. The fly ball to center. Michael Harris walking in, looking up into the blue sky. Continues to walk, makes the catch, and one down to the seventh inning. Folks, the average baseball game has 9 innings. That means 9 chances to put the original Louisiana hot sauce on all your favorite ballpark eats. They're all tastier with the official hot sauce of the Atlanta Braves. That's Louisiana Hot, buy you some. So one down for Garrett Stubbs, 3-1 Phillies. Stubbs with a single back in the second inning, also a fly out to center field. Little swing and foul, one back. Left-handed hitter all the way. JT Romuto not in their lineup today. His Stubbs back there doing the catching. 1 pitch. Check swing, he went. Nothing and two on Stubbs. Meanwhile, time called by Stubbs. He backs out of there. Braves in the eighth will have Riley, Yastrzemski, and Baldwin due up. Still need two more outs here in the bottom of the seventh. Two pitches high, one ball and two strikes. You think about that error all the way back in the first inning where Mauricio Dubon was hoping for a 6-4-3 double play and then fire the ball into right field past Ozzie Albies, and the extra pitches that Malley had to take on from that point. 1-2 sent foul. It is something when you have an error like that, not only can it lead to runs, but have shockwaves that vibrate through the rest of the game. And you think about the extra pitches for Malley in the first inning that Joe had detailed earlier, about another 13 pitches or so, that could have been the difference in Malley still being out there for the seventh inning. 1-2 to Stubbs. Big wild swing and a miss. That time struck him out with a cutter. Two down in the seventh inning. Back to the top of the order to Kyle Schwarber. Hey, Braves fans, make sure you're hitting on all cylinders this season. 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Valvoline Instant Oil Change. So here's Schwarber with two down and the bases empty. First pitch from Dodd. Big swing and a miss. Showed him a first pitch cutter. Kyle Schwarber, 33 years old. Runner-up in the MVP last year, led the league in homers, leading the league in homers this year. He belted one last night, 41 on the season for Schwarber. 0-1 low and outside. One and one on Schwarber.

Dodge spins it. Schwarber attacks and belts it. Deep right field into the seats, a home run. It's now a 4-1 lead for the Phillies on his 42nd home run of the season and his second this series. So Dodd has now given up two home runs this inning. It was a 2-1 game. Braves turn it over to the bullpen, and Dodd has surrendered a couple of solo homers. RBI number 86 for Schwarber. Ball low and inside of Trey Turner. For Dodd, he had not surrendered a home run in his last seven innings pitched. One-oh pitch. Turner swings and misses. On top of that for Dodd, if you take it back even further, you could look all the way back into mid-June. In his last 27 innings pitched, he's given up just one home run. And then here today, in the confines of one inning, he's given up two of them. 1-1 to Turner's fouled back. And that's a place where Dodd had been so good keeping the ball in the ballpark. Last 2.5 months, an ERA of 2. 27 innings pitched, 106 batters faced, and just one home run. And now in a span of four batters, he has surrendered two homers. 1-2 to Turner. Turner takes a ball low. So the Phillies with a 4-1 lead here in the seventh. And that hill for the Braves to climb getting steeper and steeper here in Philadelphia. Two from Dodd. And Turner with a roller out towards third and foul.

0: Raisel Iglesias got his 30th save here Friday night. He'll face the lower half of the order for the Phillies, trying to go for his 31st save. And has had the one-day rest yesterday. Should be just fine tonight.
1: Yeah, that was a 1-2-3 ninth he had the other night. Maybe as sharp as we've seen him look in a while.
0: And keep in mind, they have a switch-hitting backup catcher still on the bench, but no other left-handed pinch hitters per se.
1: So it'll be Stott to lead off. He's 0-for-3 with two flyouts and a pop-out. Stott has had success versus Iglesias in his career. First pitch, a called strike. First pitch, fastball. Stott is 5-for-15 with four doubles versus Iglesias. 0-1 pitch. Stott with a fly ball to center. Coming in, Harris plays it on a bounce. Leadoff single for Stott. The tying run's aboard with a winning run coming to the plate. Stott with good wheels over there. Here comes Hill. And wouldn't it be something if Dubon got one more ground ball to him? Trying to make up for that error from back in the first inning. Time called by Hill. The pitch is delivered, but that won't count. Hill was in there in the requested time. Hill has only seen Iglesias one time in his career, 0-for-1 with a strikeout.
0: He has three sacrifice bunts this year.
1: He homered in the seventh. Came into the game as a pinch hitter, remained in the game. Pitch on the way to him. Big chopper out to Ozzie. He's got it. One play, that's at first, one down. Just a high chopper to the right side of the infield. By the time it came down into Ozzie's glove, he had no shot about thinking about second base.
0: I swear that ball was by him.
1: Yeah. Now the tying run is at second for Brian De La Cruz. Mundo Sosa is on deck as he would be pinch hitting for Stubbs. Iglesias locking in on De La Cruz. First pitch is a ball low. 5-4 Braves, bottom of the ninth. Tying run at second, one down. Iglesias comes set, 1-0 pitch. Line drive, foul down the left field line. That was close. That was right outside the chalk. Down level 1-1, right on right matchup. Stott takes the lead at second. 1-1, a strike. Right at the top of the zone. They don't like that call, but they don't have any ABS challenges remaining.
0: I'll tell you what, that was popped in there quick. Quick release, kind of a slide step. May have surprised De La Cruz.
1: Ahead 1-2, here it comes. Missed high with a fastball. Count even 2-2. Iglesias, a slow walk back up the front step of the mound. Digging around on the first base side of the rubber. Casts his gaze to the plate. Comes set right of the belt. 2-2. Fouled off. Up into the third level. That time showed him his fastball again. I think he wants to get him with that elevated fastball. Two balls and two strikes on De La Cruz. Russell ready. 2-2 on the way. Missed high again. That's bounced away from Murphy. He throwdowns the third base, not in time. That was a high fastball that was in and out of the mitt. And the second that hit the ground, Stott took off.
0: That is huge. Need a strikeout now.
1: So now the infield comes in. Iglesias needs to dial up something good right here and execute it. 3-2. Pitch on the way. Line drive. Caught it short by Dubon. And to be quite honest, it was good that the infield was in. That's a tricky play otherwise.
0: Yeah.
1: That was an ankle-high catch by Dubon. Line drive right out there to him. So now it's in the hands of Sosa. Edmundo Sosa caught upon the pinch hit. He was 0 for 4 last night. He was 1 for 3 in game 1. And he did face Iglesias in game 1 and struck out. So the game on the line right here. Tying run at third. Two down, bottom of the ninth. Braves on top 5-4. Now time called by Ryan Addison, home plate umpire. Edmundo Sosa 0 for 1 in his career versus Iglesias. So that strikeout the other night, the only time he's ever faced him.
0: This game being held up by stupid electronics for the network. Or a camera on his helmet, his head. Crying out loud.
1: All the pieces in place now. Here we go. Everybody on their feet. First pitch, swung on, missed. Went down and away with a sinker, nothing in one. Edmundo Sosa, 234 hitter. He's batting 364 as a pinch hitter this season. 0-1 pitch, swung on, missed again. That time went down and in with a changeup. So Iglesias has gotten on top of him, and he's one strike away from winning this game. Tying run at third, two down, bottom of the ninth, and an 0-2 count.
0: No reason to throw him a strike.
1: The 0-2. Got him swinging, strike three, and the Braves rub the Phillies here late. They were down 4-1, they came back, and they steal one here in Philadelphia. What a surge late by the Braves. And they have guaranteed themselves at least a split here in Philadelphia. I mean, that made them hurt. That bunch walking off the field down the first baseline, you know that hurt. As the Braves come back and take this one. So for the Phillies in the ninth, no runs, one hit, no errors, and a man left. Final score. Braves 5, Phillies 4. Back with the totals after this. 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

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Y'all know our fans are like family to us, and family watches out for each other, especially when we're out riding. So before you or your crew get on your motorcycles, make sure you're good to ride. 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
8: Welcome inside the Truist Studios here in the Battery Atlanta. Barrett Salee recapping one of the more dramatic, one of the most entertaining games you'll see all season long as the Braves come back from off the deck, score 3 in the 8th, 1 in the 9th to beat the Phillies 5-4, guaranteeing at least a split in the series. And the tiebreaker over the Phillies if it comes down to it in the season series. You'll hear from Walt Weiss coming up in just a bit, plus we'll have an injury update. But let's get to the highlights, and they are awesome. Maybe not early, though. Bottom of the first, and the Phillies have something cooking. One down, runners on second and third. Luis Arraez at the plate looking to get the Phillies on the board.
7: Malley, a glance over there, third and the 1-2 pitch. In the air towards left center field, Michael Harris on the run, back to the gap, makes a galloping catch. Tagging from third base, Schwarber, he'll score, and it's 1-0 Phillies on the sack fly by Arraez. Well, the Phillies not only cash in on the error, but also the leadoff walk.
8: The next batter is Alec Bohm, and he has a chance for the Phillies to put up a crooked number.
7: 1-2 to Bohm, and he drives it out to left field. In pursuit and diving is Trimsky. It's past him. Goes all the way to the wall. This will be an RBI double by Alec Bohm, and it's 2-0 Phillies.
8: Skip ahead all the way to the top of the sixth. Aaron Nola still out there for the Phillies. The Braves get runners at the corners after Mike Yastrzemski, Waltz, and Drake Baldwin singles. Now one down, Ronald Acuna Jr. at the plate looking to get the Braves on the board.
9: The pitch to Ronald. Swung on, lifted in the air to right field. Not very deep. Harper battling the sun, now battling the wind. He'll make the catch. Tagging and coming to the plate is Yastrzemski, and he's in there, but just barely to put the Braves on the board.
8: Dylan Dodd comes in for Tyler Malley after six strong innings for Malley. The first batter Dodd faces is pinch hitter Derek Hill.
7: 0-1 pitch driven to deep left field, way up into the air and way gone. Pinch hit homer by Derek Hill. And it's now a 3-1 Philadelphia lead in the seventh inning.
8: 388 feet and 107 miles per hour off the bat of Hill. Later in the inning, now two down. Nobody on. Dylan Dodd out there against Kyle Schwarber.
7: Dodd spins it. Schwarber attacks and belts it. Deep right field into the seats, a home run. It's now a 4-1 lead for the Phillies on his 42nd home run of the season and his second this series.
8: 371 feet and 107 miles per hour off the bat of Schwarber. Now comes the fun part. Top of the eighth, and the Braves have something cooking. After Yaz singles and Drake Baldwin doubles, the Braves' hottest hitter, Ronald Acuna Jr., stands in looking to silence the Philadelphia crowd.
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1: Welcome back. It is the Hyundai Postgame Show. Braves 5-4 winners in dramatic fashion over the Philadelphia Phillies. It was one that we'll remember for a very, very long time. A little bit of an injury update. You heard Walt say yesterday, Ronaldo Lopez should get a start this week. Of course, he's been down in the minors. 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Couple finals in the books already today. The Mets double up the Giants 4-2. Paul Skenes, a gem for the Pirates, as the Pirates top the Angels 1-0. The Reds all over the Brewers 12-8. Still a bunch of games still waiting to be finished. This is considered a Saturday night because a lot of games during the day on Sunday. So you will see the Nationals and Dodgers at 10:10 tonight. So late game on Sunday night, not something that we see all that often. And if you're wondering what's going on the farm, well, J.R. Richie pitched a gem for the Stripers today. They won 5-2 over the Charlotte Knights. J.R. Richie with a Stripers record 15 strikeouts in that one. So congratulations to J.R. Richie. We'll take a break. More Hyundai Postgame Show coming up on the other side. 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
1: Welcome back. 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Braves 5-4 winners in dramatic fashion. Ronald Acuña Jr. just ripping the heart out of Phillies fans. He admired them too. He trolled them a little bit, but you know what? If you're doing to them what Chipper did to the Mets in the late 90s, you can do whatever you want. In that Reds game, talked about that a little bit earlier, the Reds topped the Brewers 12-8. Aroldis Chapman, I should say, for the Red Sox in that Red Sox-Orioles game. Red Sox won 3-1. Aroldis Chapman, his 400th career save. That guy has had some longevity, so congratulations to him. Look at the standings right now. The Phillies now 5 games back. It might as well be 6. Because the Braves do have the tiebreaker over the Phillies. Now, in the wild card, though, the Phillies actually closer to the Diamondbacks in that third wild card spot rather than the Braves in the NL East. But right now, the Cubs, 6 games up. But be careful, be wary of those Padres. They're only a half game out in the race for that final in a wild card spot. In the American League, man, the American League is just an absolute mess. Yankees and Red Sox have that wild card, but that third one, Toronto and Cleveland tied with the Rangers at 70-73, only 2 games back. That's a problem for them, though, because the Braves got the win today, guaranteed at least a split in the series. Here is Braves manager Walt Weiss.
2: The resiliency you guys showed today to come back, lose late innings. Just what's the sample those teams make up today for the game like this one?
3: Yeah, no, I was rave about our makeup. I also talk about just you got to be able to have a good year. You got to be able to look back and have a handful of games or so that you say how we win that one, you know, and you got to have those kind of wins. And, you know, Nola was mowing us down. He was in control. He's always good against us. I mean, he's good against everybody, but we've seen him really good, but great job. They got a really good bullpen. We got to their bullpen. It's tough to do.
2: You see Acuña with the 4 RBIs and the big home run and what he's been able to do for this team offensively this year. What's the thing you say about him? We haven't said it before.
3: Yeah, look, he's one of those guys that we have that missed a lot of time and fighting his way back. And, you know, he had a hard time getting it going, but He's looking like himself now. I mean, it looks like he's himself again. And man, huge for us because the talent is incredible.
4: You were there in '99 when Chipper heard the boos from New York. Yeah. What's that like to see a player react?
3: Yeah, I think the great ones, you see that a lot, right? I mean, I've seen Bryce Harper do that too when he goes on the road. And the great ones, They rise to the occasion, man, and that was huge. Especially, you know, we gave up the 2 runs. And look, Dylan Dodd, been one of our best relievers all year. We use him in high leverage, and we chase it a little bit using him there down one. Give up the 2 homers, but he's been unbelievable for us. And so he gets the 3 runs, and I mean, you know, Ronnie hitting that 3 run homer is just amazing.
4: Just for Tyler to come up as big as he did today as well.
3: Mally was outstanding. 6 innings, no earned runs. You know, tough first inning, dull play ball. I think with Turner running, Doobie tried to be super quick. And, you know, the throw was a little wide. But Mally, you know, minimized the damage and was outstanding. He's been, you talk about a boost to our club. He's been pretty special.
5: People always hype up the Philly crowd for what it is, but when it comes to the playoffs, it feels like every crowd, no matter where you play, is going to be as ruckus as it can be. How important is it to have a guy like Acuña that can just, you know, instantly shift the energy with a swing of the bat like that?
3: Yeah, look, I don't think it matters where you're playing. You have to embrace that stuff. You have to embrace being in hostile environments. Like you said, in the postseason, every environment is like that. So, yeah, like I said, the great ones have a flair for the dramatic.
2: You go from in terms of a swing game, you're almost in danger going down 3, now you're up 5. Just and then it seems like this one.
3: No, it's huge. I mean, it was huge. It's and it was an epic game. I mean, it really was. 2 really good teams, you know, tying run when it all ends is 90 feet away. Just a great game, but we got some big hits in the end.
1: That was Braves manager Walt Weiss. 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
1: It's under further review.
2: Uh-oh. Just the end of that. The timing was perfect from the official. And you can kind of hear, and I'll tell you, if you've ever listened to a radio show or a broadcast like that, and you hear a delay in the way that someone is talking that sounds unnatural, they're trying to do two things at once but keep the conversation going. So the play-by-play guy for the Western Michigan Broncos was trying to describe the play and build up the drama and the excitement for the Bronco faithful in the wonderful city of Kalamazoo, Michigan. I don't even know if we have an affiliate in Kalamazoo. What's up, K-Zoo? And at the same time, he's looking as the Western players are on the field celebrating and the officials are getting ready to announce that the play is going to be reviewed. So we went from pure joy from those two calls. How about the Western Michigan call after the Hail Mary was caught? Number two.
0: Underwood looks over that Bronco defense.
3: They're showing blitz, Rob. Let's see if they bring some extra guys.
0: Like they might be bringing some folks.
3: Here they come.
0: They rush four. Underwood back to pass, standing at the 40. Airs this one up. Short of the goal line. It's batted around, and it is caught for a touchdown. Touchdown on the final play of the game. And Michigan wins it on a Hail Mary with 1 second left in the game. Unbelievable. Final score, Michigan 13, Western Michigan 12.
1: That's the end of the game.
2: The referee with the salty ending right there with the "that's the end of the game" on the Western Michigan Broncos radio network. Then was the professional call from NBC. Ian Eagle.
4: On third down. Deep drop. Going to unload it towards the end zone. Into the crowd.
5: Buchanan
4: is caught. J.J. Buchanan. Touchdown. A miracle at Michigan Stadium.
2: All of those, Ben, all of those were professional broadcasters, right? Like, the, you know, you got guys who've been doing play-by-play for a long time. They all sound really professional, don't they?
6: Right. I got a lot of admiration for the guys that do this. I think the Western Michigan guy, that is the toughest spot he could have been in, because if they did win the game on the initial Hail Mary, but he was trying to figure out if the game was actually over, he probably would have been kind of disappointed that was his final call, because he sounds kind of confused.
2: Right, right, exactly. Like the end of that first Western call, he's like, and that's a win for Western. You know, it's like
6: he should be going crazy.
2: And by the way,
6: isn't it crazy? You said that's Noah Eagle. Doesn't he sound
2: Noah?
6: Exactly like him?
2: Yes. Yes, it does.
6: It's Noah.
2: He's good. And he came up, too.
6: He's very good.
2: He came out last 5 years. Noah really, really got good at this.
6: Yep.
2: So I want to play you a slightly less professional call of this. So I'm on the air last night as this game is ending. But at the same time that this game is ending, the show is ending. Like, I'm about to hand it off to John Lund, who comes up after me from Arizona. He does the show, and I get off the air at 11 o'clock Eastern time every Saturday night. And so, again, I'm a big Michigan fan, all right? Been to the Big House a lot. I saw Michigan playing bowl games when I was living in California. Like, that's my team. So as this game is coming to an end, so was last night's show. And there's a thing called a hard out in radio. So I have to stop talking before the scary voice guy comes in and says, "This is Westwood One." And that was at, what would have been 9:54 my time. I'm in Des Moines, Iowa. All right? So I had to get out. But the play was happening. Here's a slightly less professional call of what Bryce Underwood did last night. This was on Westwood One right here on this network on, I don't know, hundreds of radio stations last night. All right, here we go. I got about 30 seconds. We got Underwood in the shotgun at the block M at the 50. Trips on one receiver to the right. I got about 20. This is literally going to end by the time I get off the air. Underwood heaves it into the end zone, and it is, oh my
5: oh,
2: oh my God.